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I'm going to repeat the keyword coming up two songs from right now. 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Hey, look at all those people driving with one hand. All right, put both hands on the wheel. Yeah. 10 o'clock and 2 o'clock or something.

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I got an NBA playoffs recap. Game one of the Western Conference Finals about to begin in about, I don't know, 6-7 minutes from now. All right, I got the recap coming up 2 songs from now.

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I'll tell you who, man. I'll just tell you this. It's the Windy Cities Tour, but you don't have to go to Chicago. Right, two songs from now, I'll explain how you could win, and if you listen on the iHeartRadio app, bonus entries.

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That's going to do it for the Drive Home Show. 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

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We have got a big weekend ahead of us that kicks off early Saturday morning. Maybe you're going to spend your Memorial Day weekend working on honey-do lists early so you can get out of the house, do some stuff with the fam. I'll break down what your soundtrack's going to be like. I think you're going to dig it. Less than 10 minutes. It's Bad Company.

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It's pretty crazy because this song and his career would start with the Mark Bolan show, because he did the show, they taped it, and then Mark died, and they aired the show which featured him, and instantaneously, Billy pretty much became a household name. It's

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for Woody and Wilcox in the morning, 98.9 KKZX Spokane's classic rock station. Last Friday night in Ocala, Gainesville, Morgan Wallen, country star, was there for a sold-out show in the Swamp. 90,000-plus people. And he would do some Tom Petty, of course. It's the birthplace of Tom Petty. That stadium was going off. The videos are wild. They're all over social media if you want to check.

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1: Can't believe we got 4 days left of free money chances and all the things you need to remember if you want the chance to win here. 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

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You're home for Woody and Wilcox, 6 to 10 a.m. Just had friends just a few nights ago catch Journey. They were like, dude, you would never know there's anything going on inside that band. Arnell was fantastic. If he's struggling, he's hiding it, which is unfortunate. But the show and the hits and the memories just came oozing out. I'm like, that's good. These shows are not cheap, man. Bang for the buck is what it's all about.

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You're home for Woody and Wilcox, 6 to 10 a.m. Eddie Vedder's Oahu Festival comes up again this coming September. It's in Southern California. He does it every single year. Has a lot of great artists, very diverse lineup. Billy Idol is on for this year, too. If you hit Eddie Vedder's socials, you'll find out about it, and you can read about it in last week's Big Rig Rock Reports. 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

Cox in the Morning, 98.9 KKZX, Spokane's classic rock station. Today, we've been remembering Chris Cornell from Soundgarden and, of course, Audioslave as well. Today marks 9 years since we lost Chris. Yeah, 9 years ago today after their show at the Fox Theater in Detroit. He was found later that night dead in his hotel room.

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0: The classic rock station, 98.9 KKZX. Great videos out on social media starring Morgan Wallen, country star who played in Gainesville, Florida Friday night on his stadium tour. That is the birthplace of Tom Petty, so clearly he was going to play some Tom Petty, and he did. And the stadium and the audio is something else you got to see. Fired up when you get a chance.
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98.9 KKZX, the classic rock station. A lot of artists are very, very talented. A lot of people don't know that Wolfgang Van Halen plays every single instrument, everything on his albums. His band just tours with him. Ed Roland did this back in the 90s for this album. Prince did it in the 80s for all of his music. It's crazy, man. These are true artist talents. It is Shine.

98.9 KKZX. If you forgot all about it, maybe this upcoming Memorial Day weekend is the time you sit down and you watch Billy Idol Should Be Dead. And the reason that he really got discovered was because of the lead vocalist of this band, Mark Bolan from T-Rex. He recorded an episode of Mark's very kooky show, and unfortunately, Mark Bolan would die just a couple of days later. But the shows in the can would go on to air, Billy's being one of them, and the rest is pure rock and roll history.

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Bon Jovi and the boys are already rehearsing for their upcoming back-to-back weekends, one of those being at Madison Square Garden. That's going to be a hell of a time. 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

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Oh.

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0: 98.9 KKZX. We are off and running with my second favorite day of the week. It's officially Two for Tuesday. It's the Red Eye Rock Lounge Radio Show. You asked me for two tonight for Led Zeppelin, so I'm going to do that right now.
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0: 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The other side, Aerosmith on this 2 for Tuesday. It's the Red Eye Rock Lounge radio show. Tell me what you think of this. 2 in 5 Americans had no contact with a loved one in the past year, according to a new survey. There's a ton of loved ones I haven't had contact with in more than a year. What do you want me to do, call everybody?
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0: 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Hey, if you're on social media tonight, so am I. Doc Reno on Twitter X and Facebook at DocReno. Radio Jock Doc Reno. If you want to look me up on Instagram, these are my personal pages. Feel free to like and follow on my Facebook page. I thought it was really funny. This guy turned his pregnant wife's text messages into a pop punk song, and it's an absolute banger, man. It's a great tune. You got to see it. It's on my Facebook page.
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1: Final week for the cash contest, so let's try to win some money today on this Tuesday, all right? 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

0: Classic rock station, 98.9 KKZX. Two from Guns N' Roses. As we continue on with Two for Tuesday, Doc Reno here. Our friends at Food and Wine Magazine taste-tested light beers and came up with a list of their top five light beers. 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Number five, Busch. Number four, Natty Light. Three, Coors Light. Two, Bud Light. Number one, my favorite, Miller Lite.
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AKZX. Cash contest is back on this Tuesday. And that's right, your first keyword later on this morning for $1,000. 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

0: 98.9 KKZX, the classic rock station. Steve Miliband on this 2 for Tuesday. It's the Red Eye Rock Lounge radio show. Thanks for hanging out with us, third shifters, our late night drivers. Do appreciate you. It's Doc here. 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
1: 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About the shack outside the game. You know what I'm talking about. 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
1: Hey, remember the Seinfeld episode when Cosmo Kramer ended up with the license plate Ass Man? So I guess some people looked into this to find out how many states in the U.S. would actually allow the plate. 31 states will not allow it. Another 11 states would probably stop from printing up that plate, but it's not 100%. But there's 5 states that will: Montana, New Mexico, Oklahoma, West Virginia, and Connecticut. And there's 2 states where it's already taken: South Dakota and Maine. And there's 1 state that would allow you to have it, and it's available. And if you're listening to us in Vermont right now, you can get that plate.
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Morning, KKZX. Final week for the cash contest, so let's try to win some money today. What do you think? $1,000 keywords on the radio throughout the day today. 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
1: I thought we were going to have an early morning incident today. Woody texted all of us, and I thought he was texting from the elevator and had been stuck inside the elevator here at work. But apparently that wasn't the case.
2: No, I don't know if I was tired or just not my normal self, but when I saw the red flashing light about the elevator, I thought, I'm going to go ahead and take the stairs this morning.
1: Red flashing lights?
2: Yeah, so when you come in the building, there's two different elevators that you can take up to the floors. And I noticed as I was walking down the hallway towards the elevators that there was a red flashing light. Now, I usually don't pay attention. I think if you've listened to the show for very long, that's my strong suit. I don't pay attention. But red flashing light generally doesn't mean a positive thing. So I'm like, I wonder what that says. Walk up to it and it says, elevator communication failure. And it's just flashing. And I'm like, And then I hear sort of, you know, that like when you keep the doors of the elevator open too long, it just goes, almost Morse code-ish. And I thought, I'm going to go ahead and take the stairs this morning. And I'm about halfway up and Wilcox is in the back of my head. Get some social media video of it, dude. What are you thinking? And so I trudge back down the stairs and I've got my phone out and it stopped. And now I'm in a conundrum. As me, I would push that button and get on the elevator and probably get stuck. But I walked up the stairs. And so did you? Anybody take the elevator this morning?
1: No, I didn't, no.
3: Yeah, I did.
1: Okay.
2: Everything good?
1: Seemed to work.
3: There was no flashing red light. But I will let you know that one of the elevators was broken last week. I don't know if you noticed that. So probably related.
2: I did because it says like it's on the first floor and you hit the button and it's like, ha ha, double middle fingers for you.
3: Well, I mean, the universe wanted you to take the stairs this morning.
2: I hated it.
1: The universe is all about you, by the way. I don't know if you caught any of Will Ferrell on Saturday Night Live over the weekend. And I apologize for not bringing this up yesterday. But they did a sketch that not only was sort of directly related to Woody and his seemingly insurmountable gallbladder issue, but it then took a turn that also felt very related to the Woody and Wilcox show. There was a sketch, I'm not going to play the whole thing, but Will Ferrell's playing a doctor, and there's a guy recovering from a surgery in the hospital bed, and his wife is there, and this is the conversation right when he comes out of anesthesia.
4: Oh, look, he's waking up. Honey, the doctor wants to talk to you.
5: Oh, he stirs. Hey, sleepyhead. How you feeling?
6: A little out of it.
5: Yeah, that's... anesthesia will do that. Yeah, that's the strong stuff. So, the surgery was aces. We got the gallbladder out, easy peasy. You'll have a teeny scar. But no one will see it unless you're a Speedo guy.
6: I am not.
4: Oh, probably best for everyone, huh?
5: I'm right there with you. Oh. Now, there is one other thing I want to briefly touch on, okay? During the surgery, some wires got crossed, and I accidentally removed your penis.
6: I'm sorry, I'm still very out of it. What?
4: You accidentally removed my husband's penis?
5: That's correct. And I feel awful about it.
1: I'm going to pause it there, but it keeps getting better and better.
2: Well,
1: and Mike, I think that's Mikey Day. I believe that's the cast member. He can't hold it together at one point, and it just starts devolving from there.
2: It was a little close to home.
1: Yeah.
2: Because he's like, can we reattach it? Yeah, but that's for another doctor. And they're like, well, have you contacted him? I have not.
1: Yeah, you got it. It's Woody's not doing it justice, but it involves going to lunch at a Benihana type restaurant. And he calls the wife a bitch a couple of times later on. I mean, it's top notch.
3: It's a miniseries.
1: So
2: it's a little too close to home for me.
1: It's up there on social media if you, if your Googling fingers aren't working. So we're at Woody and Wilcox on both Instagram and on Twitter.
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1: Kind of weird when you wake up and you look at what's trending around the country. And I always do that, and sometimes it's worthy, sometimes it's not. I thought it was fascinating that two of the top five trending things were Dunkin' Donuts.
2: What?
1: And I was like, what's going on here? Did something crazy happen at a Dunkin' Donuts? And it's not that. It's that they're offering free coffee to a million people today if you're a rewards member.
2: Any million or just?
1: I guess the first million. I don't know how they do that, Chelsea. I mean, I don't think they're counting. Well, maybe they must be counting. Or maybe it's, I don't know. Thank you for asking that question because I don't have that
2: answer.
1: Okay,
2: I just want to make sure because we celebrated teachers and nurses. We've celebrated a lot of things.
1: No, it's everybody, the unwashed masses. But you just have to have a rewards thing. And there was some code supposedly dropped. And
3: all right. They're going to drop it sometime this morning. I don't think they've done it yet.
1: I don't know if they have yet or not. But I'm just saying that's out there. If you're somebody who does that, it's like a regular sized iced or regular coffee or something.
2: I'll be on the edge of my seat.
1: I think they're partly doing it, and I don't remember if we ever talked about this on the air, because on Friday, they're releasing a new product at Dunkin', and it's the 48-ounce cold beverage bucket. Did we talk about that? Did I say that out loud on the show? I can't remember if I did or not.
3: I think
1: it's almost like a parody of what we see out there in the world where drinks just get bigger and bigger and bigger. We can't get enough fluids into us, apparently. And so their 48-ounce cold beverage bucket will be dry. I feel like I'm doing a commercial, but I felt this was worthy. This is a cultural icon moment. A reusable bucket with a lid and a handle and an oversized straw. I haven't done all the due diligence. I don't know. Maybe they've put this out so that you can see what
2: it
1: looks like.
2: It.
1: Okay, I haven't actually seen it.
2: It does look like a big plastic bucket. And I'm worried because where am I going to put that? What cup holder fits that?
1: Yeah, there isn't one, I'm sure.
3: Well, you have to buy a new car.
2: Right.
1: That sounds right. Or just hire somebody to carry it around with you.
2: I'm going to have to get a bucket holder.
1: A bucket boy, as we like to call it in the industry. And that can mean a lot of things to a lot of different people. But in this case, it's on the up and up. It's just a coffee thing. So if you've thought to yourself, man, I could really use 48 ounces.
2: Essentially four drinks at a time.
1: Of coffee right now. And I come close. I don't know. I think the thing I bring in is a 32. So that's just an extra 16. I'm getting there.
2: Mm-hmm.
1: I don't know, but it's a day long. You're sort of drinking it throughout the day type of deal. I don't know how you guys do it, but 48 ounces in a carry bucket feels like an interesting move.
3: Yeah.
1: But hey, who am I to tell them their business? They seem to be crushing it. So the free coffee today, the bucket on Friday. I think I've summarized it properly.
3: We've been always said bucket on Friday.
1: Bucket on Friday has been our motto for years.
3: Yep.
1: It is the Woody and Wilcox Show. I do want to mention that there's been some change to something that at least used to be one of the biggest things out there. And I'm moving forward. I'm switching gears from the coffee thing. And I'm curious if you even knew some of the facts that I want to share with you about this former cultural icon. We'll get into that coming up next.
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1: Before we move forward, I don't know if you saw that the Smashing Pumpkins recently announced that they're doing a 30th anniversary tour. Touring this nation, I'm wondering if somehow we can get Woody up on stage in one of these locations and revisit Billy Corgan punching you in the face.
2: I wonder if you would remember.

0: you would come comparatively close to hitting that cap.
1: And I see, though, if you want to get verified, it's $3 per month.
0: Yeah, or I think $32 a year. So save like a few bucks if you go yearly. Yeah, that's what I saw.
1: Do we know that it was that cheap to just get the little check mark?
0: I thought it was more. I thought it was more. Yeah.
2: And why is it not like streaming services where you can bundle different social media check marks?
1: Well, I can get Apple TV and be verified?
2: Well, that maybe, but just like, can I just pay one $3 fee and then just be verified across multiples?
0: Oh. Well, that would only work if they were all owned by the same company.
1: They all are.
2: A couple of them are.
0: I mean, they were all at Bezos' wedding, but I don't know if they're all owned by the same company. Does that count?
2: They should have worked it out.
0: So I don't know if you knew that was a thing. Just wanted to make sure that you did know that was a thing for those of you that have still hung on. I know we've got some people who still tweet at us. You can still follow along with us. We haven't abandoned at Woody and Wilcox, but also, of course, available on Instagram there at Woody and Wilcox as well.
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0: Emerson with a three-run homer in the eighth for his first major league hit to help the Mariners beat the White Sox 6-1 to snap their three-game slide. The Storm released forward Grace Van Sluten on Monday. Storm hosts the Sun Wednesday night. Stanley Cup playoffs. The Canadiens beat the Sabres 3-2 in overtime to advance to the Eastern Conference Finals and a date with the well-rested Hurricanes. I'm Ronza Moss.
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1: When you see a headline that says court orders tax authority to repay Shakira $64 million, what's your reaction to that? I don't do a ton of thinking about Shakira, I'm going to be honest with you. But when I saw the headline about this tax evasion thing that she's been fighting, I was just blown away by the numbers. Yeah. Like the sheer numbers in terms of dollars. And this happened in Spain, by the way. Right. This is not U.S. tax evasion. It's Spanish tax evasion.
2: I just was wondering, how does the country owe you $64 million?
3: Well, I think they already took that from her from the story that I read. And it's not all taxes. It had to do with amount of tax that she had, plus interest, plus penalties.
1: They had claimed that she was I don't want to get too in the weeds on it. The thing that was the takeaway was the amount. They claimed that she had been a resident of Spain, and this goes back to like 2011. So she's been fighting it, but paid what they said she had to pay, or she might go to jail. And just recently, she won the case, and now Spain has to pay her $64 million.
3: Yeah.
1: But she had paid them those sorts of exorbitant numbers. And I'm just like, I know Shakira's a big deal. I know one song. But I'm just like, wow, what kind of money are we talking about?
3: On the courthouse steps, as the verdict was released yesterday, she said this.
2: Thank you for that.
1: If you're new to show, that's Chelsea doing her Shakira impression years ago. It's actually shockingly accurate, I feel like, but I'm not an expert on Shakira.
2: Somebody in Spain just doesn't like that song.
1: They actually had threatened to put her in prison for 8 years, or they were going to fine her, as part of this, $437 a day for every day she would have spent in prison. I don't know. The whole thing was crazy to me, but it just started reminding me of all the, you hear about celebrities who get in trouble for tax issues. Mm-hmm. And a quick Google will show you some of the big ones throughout the years. And it's funny how, but I don't think any of them compare to those numbers. That's why it was so surprising to me that a country was going to pay her $64 million.
2: A lot of people were, you know, found guilty, but came to some kind of settlement to avoid jail time, like Nick Cage. There have been a lot, but some of them went to jail. You remember the situation from Jersey Shore?
1: Do I? I don't remember him having that issue, though.
2: But what I'm finding is that...
1: Wait, he went to prison?
2: He did.
1: For not paying taxes?
2: 8 months. He and his brother were accused of falsifying tax returns on nearly $9 million. So that's 8 months. On $9 million.
1: Damn it. Wait, the situation from Jersey Shore had $9 million?
2: Yes. No,
3: well, they falsified records, so that's $9 million in penalties again, but still, you're not wrong.
1: My God.
2: But Richard Hatch spent 4 years in prison.
1: Richard Hatch!
2: Right.
3: Is that the one with Rudy?
2: Oh, okay, here we go.
1: That's 30 years ago.
2: The original winner of Survivor. But 4 years in prison over his $1 million payment.
1: That's, you got quite a set on you when you're somehow not admitting that you have that money, even though the world saw you win it.
2: Is that it? Or
1: on
2: you just
1: a TV
2: didn't pay
1: show.
2: Enough? Like,
3: way,
2: I wonder, what is it?
3: Still fighting it to this day.
2: I was a teenager when that show came out.
3: He bought some land and transferred it to his sister's name, and he's like, well, it's not mine anymore. And the government's like, yeah, good
2: he's
3: luck
2: already
3: with that.
2: Spent 4 years in prison. Can we just let Richard Hatch go at this point?
1: I don't know how much you remember that first year of Survivor when Richard Hatch was on it, but he sort of struck me as a guy who might like prison. So maybe that's part of it. And I'm pulling that out of my behind. Okay. But that's just a wild guess.
3: Do we remember that Willie Nelson had tax problems in the 90s and...
2: He's
3: $32 million in tax debt.
2: He came up with some kind of settlement, though, and didn't go to jail.
1: Yeah, but in the 90s, $32 million.
2: Yes.
1: That's pushing Shakira money today.
2: Yes.
1: That's a lot of money.
2: It's incredible.
1: Is that all tax on his beard? Like, what is that?
3: I got to imagine it's a weed tax of some sort.
2: Mm-hmm.
3: $11 million, Chris Tucker.
2: Really? I don't remember that one.
3: Dionne Warwick, $10 million.
2: Dionne Warwick, no. Fat Joe. spent 4 months in prison.
1: Fat Joe.
3: Nicolas Cage, $13 million.
2: He didn't have to go to prison, though. Lauren Hill served 3 months.
3: He just had to do horrible movies the rest of his life.
1: I kind of forget that they actually throw you in jail pretty quickly for that sort of stuff. Paying your taxes apparently is like a real mandatory thing.
3: It depends upon who you are. If you're rich and you're white, not so much.
2: Well, Spain told Shakira she could stay out of jail if she paid $457 a day.
1: Yeah, I don't know. All right. Well, we're getting deeper than I wanted here, but if it makes you feel better about clocking in at work today, which apparently... Thank you, Shakira.
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0: KKZX. 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
1: We've had a theory on the show, and it continues to be borne out, and that is that, generally speaking, every beverage that once upon a time did not have alcohol in it will now have alcohol in it, yes. At least someday.
2: Yeah.
1: And it's funny because I keep hearing that we're getting further and further away from people drinking alcohol. Like, oh, people are drinking less alcohol these days, right? Don't you hear that chatter?
2: I think fewer people are drinking alcohol, but those that do drink alcohol are making up for those who have stopped.
1: Oh, okay. I hadn't thought about it that way. The reason why I bring it up is because earlier this year, and I just saw the headline, so it reminded me, Fresca Hard came out. Fresca Hard. Mm-hmm. Yes, the classic old Fresca, referenced, of course, in Caddyshack. Once upon a time, a very wholesome drink. Judge Smales would offer it to you if you were going to caddy for him. And now it's hard as the day is long. Huh? Long and hard, like your days in prison after getting charged with tax evasion. I don't know if that's their tagline. I'm just throwing that out there for funsies.
3: Are you mad?
1: No, I just think it's interesting that it continues.
3: Yeah.
2: Well, the one previous to that was the Hard Sunny Delight, right? So is every sort of...
3: I've been telling you this for years.
2: Childhood iconic beverage that are just like, well, you're an adult now, so you probably still have that taste in your mouth. How about some booze with it?
3: Isn't there a Hard Yoo-Hoo? Did I make that up in my head?
2: I think that was just us.
1: I don't know about that, but I've seen the movie. It was pretty fun, although there were some things that I would have rather not seen. Mm. Hard Yoo-Hoo, though. Kids, look it up. If there is Hard Yoo-Hoo, I'm not familiar with it, but I will say I wasn't... When Woody said Hard Sunny D or whatever, I don't remember that either. But is that really a thing?
3: Yeah,
1: you double-check him on that?
2: Yeah.
1: So all the things that were once upon a time childhood iconic beverages. I think of like Strawberry Quick. Mm-hmm. Some of those that had the rabbit.
3: You can put booze in that.
1: Yeah, I'm sure. Well, where there's a will, there's a way. But right. I mean, actual creation of it, yes, because that's what these are, ready to drink Fresca mixers, if you will. I think they're 4.5, so they're not, it's not like the, because some of those are like 12-14% alcohol. These Frescas are like 5 or so.
2: So they're the malt beverage,
1: yes,
2: type of thing.
1: It's not
2: opposed
1: a mixed,
2: to the vodka.
1: Right. Mm-hmm. It's not one of those ones that's just like Sunny D just straight up mixed with vodka. It's not that.
2: This is a gateway to that.
1: I guess so, yeah. It's a slippery slope. That's what I've always said, is it's a slippery slope to your Hard Yoo-Hoo.
2: Are we going to get Hard Tab next or something along? When I think Fresca, I think Tab for some reason. It's just sort of stuck in my head.
3: Same era.
1: What about Tang? I've definitely seen Hard Tang. That's a great movie. If you've never looked that one up, I don't know if you can only get it on VHS.
2: Doing Tang, maybe, or what? Hard Tang?
1: That may be 8mm. That may go back even further for Hard Tang. But if it's not a drink yet, I bet it will be.
2: Right.
1: And astronauts will be enjoying it on the way to Mars.
2: Hammered on the moon.
1: Getting some Hard Tang on the way to Mars. Who's with me? That's not a movie. That should be a movie. Hard Tang on Mars, right?
3: These are all ideas.
1: Fake aliens and...
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1: All right. Said she didn't want to hear the rest. 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
1: It's that time of year. Lots of graduations happening at all levels. And what a great time that is. That's always such a meaningful moment in not only your life, but your family's life. And I don't know if you saw what happened in Phoenix at a community college. You might not have initially, but then it became a viral deal. And now you may have seen. This just happened 4 days ago, I think. They were doing a graduation ceremony for a community college, and as they were announcing the graduates and they were walking across the stage, it started skipping people, and then it was skipping larger numbers of people, huge chunks of people, and everybody realized, what's going on? It's not doing the names right. And then the president of the college stood up and said this.
2: Graduates, everyone who is standing, here's what's happening. We're using a new AI system as our reader. Yep. Yep. So that is a lesson learned for us.
3: She's laughing. The president of the college is like, man, we used an AI.
1: I know.
3: I realize that this is, you worked very hard for this, and we just took a dump all over it. I'm going to laugh at you because
4: I think they can get back on track. Did they? Did people not graduate because AI screwed up?
3: No, they did graduate because that was just a short clip. I mean, there's an auditorium filled with thousands of family members. And the president continues. I think this is her right
2: stage
3: here.
2: Stage and get a picture, which is what I would hope. Yeah. So that is a lesson learned for us. What we were able to do, though, is each of you were able to walk the stage and get a picture, which is what I would hope would be the most meaningful.
1: Oh, man.
2: Yeah, okay. Yeah. So I'm going to have to disappoint many of you. We will not be able to walk the stage a second time in order to have the name on the screen.
4: Forget about the name on the screen. At what point do you not just cut your losses and say, give me a hard copy. I'm about to read every name on this list.
1: But why would they... Why would you have ever tried that? I don't even understand how they would have done that. Like, I don't even understand how that would have worked if it had worked right.
3: So it was for family members who couldn't be physically at the event, right? Where you had sort of graduates walking from opposite sides of the stage. And so it was a split screen where you could see that family member get their diploma. And then there was a name underneath it.
4: Okay.
3: And as that stream was going on, the name that was verbally called out wasn't the person walking across. And the name on the screen was a completely different name. Then that shut off and it just became the logo of the college. And so it was just a complete screw up from start to finish.
4: I mean, I'm guessing they did like a walkthrough. They did some kind of rehearsal. Like, you have to have a plan B.
3: And the fact she laughed.
4: She's uncomfortable. Like, this is a big problem that's going on, and she's the one that's got to speak to it. But again, why is there not a backup for when anything crashes?
1: But it's just such a touchy subject, and to have AI reading the names.
4: We use AI for all kinds of things. Reading
1: crazy
4: names and presentations. Those kids booing. Half of them have used AI.
3: Oh, for sure. But the thing is, one of my kids' graduating class had 1,000 people in it. And they got through it with two humans reading names in 90 minutes. They got through it. Why can't this community college do that? Because they're lazy.
4: Well, you're trying to use technology to make life easier, right? That was the goal. It wasn't like, we're lazy, we hate reading names.
3: Although
4: you do get a little parched.
3: We don't have to pay people.
1: Well, it's an interesting lesson, especially when it's done at that higher education level and it goes wrong. Obviously, it went wrong. I mean, whatever level of wrong you think it is, there's a whole auditorium of people booing the president of the college. Mm-hmm. So it's a fascinating lesson. She's right. It is a lesson learned, a bunch of lessons learned.
3: I hope in her new job she's going to be
4: happy. She gets fired over that. Fired for that?
3: I'm firing her right now. You laughed at me.
4: Somebody struck a nerve with Woody in that one.
1: Well, it does feel like one of those traditions that just shouldn't be taken away so quickly. I don't know. Yes, AI can be used for different things.
4: Yeah.
1: But that shouldn't be the one that you went to.
4: Wait, I mean,
1: first.
4: They didn't think it was going to mess up.
1: Well.
4: All was going to go well.
3: I think you should have stopped with they didn't think.
1: I like that. I hate to agree with Woody because that feels ugly, but I think he may be right.
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1: We were playing a clip in the previous segment about a graduation ceremony at a community college that went horribly wrong. The names were all screwed up and a lot of people didn't get their names announced. 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
2: Graduates, everyone who is standing, here's what's happening. 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
1: So, I mean, summertime coming. You may be doing some traveling, and it may include flying, and you might not have flown for a while. Matter of fact, Chelsea, you're doing some flying this summer, right?
2: Yes, I do have a trip planned. Fingers crossed it can all go as planned.
1: And you don't, I mean, you haven't probably flown how long?
2: No, we had a trip scheduled last summer, had to cancel that, so it's been years. I mostly just drive to youth hockey tournaments, you know.
1: That's your job.
2: That is.
1: This is a hobby. The driving kids to youth hockey tournaments is the job. Couple things. It was interesting because yesterday there was a headline that said the TSA is challenging travelers to bring as many rotisserie chickens on a plane as they can.
2: Excuse me?
1: I wanted to throw that out there just to clarify a couple of things, because A, I think that was a mischaracterization of what was actually happening. So before you bring all your rotisserie chickens on your flight, Chels, I don't think that's what they're doing. However, it was a discussion of the 3-ounce rule for liquids. And by the way, do you realize that we've been doing that now for almost 20 years?
3: Has it been 20 years?
1: They call it the 3-1-1 rule, which is the you can't take more than 3.4 ounces of liquid, and those have to be able to fit in a 1-quart-sized clear bag per customer. And we've been doing that now for about 20 years. So somebody was complaining on social media, I wanted to bring a protein shake on. And they're like, well, unless you do it in little 3.4 ounce containers in a clear plastic bag, you can't do it. But if protein's your issue, bring on a rotisserie chicken. You can bring as many as you want. This was the TSA responding on social media. That's where the confusion came in, where they were saying, oh, the TSA is challenging people to bring as many rotisserie chickens on a flight as you want, which is not accurate.
3: How many do you think you could fit in a checked bag?
1: I don't know, but I did do the due diligence to go to their website, and you know they have a list of things you can and can't bring. And
2: it
1: so Chell says, you're flying for the first time in a while this summer. You may want to look at the what can I bring category, because it is interesting that you can't bring more than 3.4 ounces of liquid in a bottle, but you can bring a whole watermelon.
2: Okay.
1: If that was on your to-do list, I don't know why it would be. I'm not sure I know where you're going. Do you want to say where you're going? Is it top secret? Do they have watermelons where you're going?
2: They do. They do. What is the one that took enchilada sauce to Wichita? If you should be telling anybody it's him.
3: Look, there was not the correct enchilada sauce available in Wichita, hence the reason to bring your own enchilada sauce.
1: And you did do that after this rule, so I wonder if you actually skirted that.
3: Nope, we checked it.
2: You have to check your liquids.
1: Oh, you checked it. Okay, all right. Yeah. This is only if you're carrying on your
3: We trusted that to somebody handling the baggage.
1: If you're new to the show, I really did. Woody did take a trip to Kansas and brought an entire duffel bag filled with enchilada sauce.
2: How many bottles?
3: A duffel bag.
2: It was bigger than that.
1: It was a duffel bag.
3: It was not. It was
1: I drove
3: cooler.
1: You to the airport.
2: You checked it.
3: Cooler, and we checked it.
1: That doesn't sound right
2: Spend
1: to me.
2: Spend money.
1: You can, Chelsea, if you're traveling somewhere where they don't have lobster, you can bring a live lobster in a clear, sealed, spill-proof container. These are straight off the TSA's website.
2: Now, is that something that you carry on with you? I don't think you can check a live lobster.
1: No. Oh, this is all just for carry-on.
2: Okay.
1: This is all the rules for carry-on, yeah. A live fish in water.
3: Why would you do that?
1: But you can't bring more than 3.4 ounces of water. So I don't know how that works.
2: Fit in a shot glass?
1: It's going to be a really small fish.
3: If that fish is swimming around, he's good.
1: So, yeah, you're right. That doesn't make sense based on the other information. Listen, I'm just here to tell you, you don't have to bring a bunch of rotisserie chickens. Let's start there, and then you go to the website and do your rest of your homework.
3: The TSA is challenging me to see how many I can fit.
1: I'm not telling you something you don't know, but they do occasionally make mistakes, and this may have been one of them.
2: I'm curious about it, but I'm not willing to derail my trip just to experiment with a rotisserie chicken.
1: That's probably a safe, but maybe bring a fish and water, a very, very small one.
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0: 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The Woody and Wilcox Show.
1: Did we know that these weight loss drugs that everybody in the world now seems to be taking can also cause mood changes or personality shifts? And I assume that means negative, because rarely do they say that if it's like a good shift. Right? Like, hey, take this weight loss drug and man, you're going to be the life of the party. You're going to be so damn funny. Oh, dude. Usually that's not what they mean when they say that. And I thought we'd heard of a million different things that these drugs are all curing now.
2: And it wasn't 90% positive, because it was like, it makes your teeth whiter and it makes your hair combable.
3: But remember, there we have talked about the side effects, the face, the backside, the diarrhea.
1: I don't remember the diarrhea. Yeah, I remember the face and the back. Well, the others are just, hey, when you lose weight really fast, you're going to have saggy skin. But I mean, that's normal.
3: When you first start taking it or you change your doses, like a lot of gastrointestinal issues, and for some reason more at night, I don't remember why, but that is a very common side effect of those.
1: Night diarrhea?
3: Yes.
1: Okay, I don't remember that, and I feel like me being an eighth grader inside, I would have remembered night diarrhea.
3: But diarrhea in general, but for some reason more prone at night.
1: Wonder why at night? Is that like Cool Beans, who's not allowed to eat bananas after dark?
3: Is there some
1: correlation there?
3: I asked the same questions when we first talked about it.
1: This says, and I'm, you know, just using the old
4: Google. I pooped my pants.
1: All right, thank you. Ozempic, Wegovy, etc. can cause noticeable mood and behavior shifts.
3: I did a little research. I haven't heard anything about this. Are we sure?
1: Often called Ozempic personality. It's not apparently as severe as many can be. So it's not something awful is the way they're describing it. But it says it can lead to heightened anxiety or increased irritability, lack of joy. But skinny. So.
2: We're talking about the drugs or the Woody and Wilcox Show?
1: Maybe a little of both.
3: But is this just not a side effect from some of the other side effects? Like if I'm nauseated and vomiting and have diarrhea, I'm probably going to be in a bad mood.
1: I don't know about nausea and vomiting.
2: There's a difference between bad mood and having anxiety or emotional flatness is what I've seen.
1: I saw emotional blunting, which is I don't think I'd ever heard that phrase. I get what it means from context, but I've never heard of that.
3: Me either. It softens the edges of all your emotions, I believe. But I just like also, is it because you're not watching your diet as much, so you're not getting the actual nutrients that you need, maybe because you're not hungry and it's leading to some of these changes? Are they permanent? I have so many questions.
1: No, they say no, it's not permanent. Because
3: we have heard those stories.
1: There are drugs out there that do that. These are not they.
2: Yeah, my brother-in-law took that anti-smoking drug and it completely changed him. He is not the life of the party. He is the exact opposite to where most of the family doesn't talk to him.
1: That was a specific one, right?
2: Chantix.
3: Yeah.
1: Right. That has nothing to do with this.
3: My best friend's father-in-law had to take a medication, and it changed his personality. Remember, he started buying a bunch of clothes from Sears?
1: What is that?
3: I told you this story before. Because whenever we talk about medication changing a person...
2: Kids, ask your grandparents what Sears was.
1: Sears is still a thing someplace.
3: But it was massive online orders from Sears for things he didn't need. He started having an affair. Put her on the family share phone plan. So it was all based on him starting to take that medication. He fell off a ladder and things went sideways.
1: If I ever see a disclaimer for a drug and they're saying side effects may include shopping a lot at Sears, please tell me, because I want to know and record that.
2: I want to smoke that right now.
1: 704-FEZ-3200. Any of this ringing a bell with you, including the Sears stuff? The talk back button also available to you on the iHeartRadio app.
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1: Night diarrhea. I'd never heard the term, or at least I didn't think I had. This is interesting only because so many more people are taking these weight loss drugs. And apparently, among other things, this is one of the symptoms that some people encounter. I don't think all people encounter it. However, it has sparked a couple of things, at least on our voicemail.
2: Night diarrhea has to be one of the best band names I've ever heard in my life. Rock on.
3: Our buddy who calls from a tractor.
1: I don't know. I like what you're thinking, but I don't think you're really right. There's two problems. First of all, nobody can spell it. Mm. And I don't care how many times people give you a fun little trick to help you remember how to spell diarrhea. I still can't do it. So I don't think you want your band name to be something you can't spell.
4: And can you imagine, like, every now and then we get called on to bring a band on, the three of us up on stage. Mm. Put your hands together for night diarrhea.
3: Yay.
1: Right. Well, that would add some intrigue to a stage announcement for sure.
4: Mm-hmm. Who in the grass section's ready for night diarrhea?
1: It could lead to some confusion, yeah. Among other things. Yeah. And you talk about why there would be potential personality changes. I mean, that could be part of it. I don't know if it's related to night diarrhea or not, but I don't think anybody lives through that and thinks, yeah, I'm the same person I was before.
3: Right, you're not.
1: You're not, so it changes you.
4: Jim, you're not acting yourself.
1: Right.
3: Well, the night diarrhea.
4: I went to a concert last night.
1: I'm glad I brought all this up, too, because I did just realize in part of that research that today is also National Barber Mental Health Awareness Day. Which I don't think I knew was a thing. So,
3: well, I mean, the whole month is mental health awareness.
1: Is that right?
3: Yep.
1: Okay.
3: But today specifically is for our barbers.
1: That's correct. National Barber Mental Health Awareness Day, established 5 years ago to highlight the emotional and mental demands of the barbering profession, which often goes unnoticed despite its social and technical complexity.
4: I got to imagine after what, like maybe a bartender, maybe even before a bartender, as an unlicensed therapist, this has got to be somebody who's cutting your hair.
1: Yeah, people do unburden their personal things, just like they might for a bartender as well.
3: Some people would like a silent cut. So maybe if you start offering that, just like your silent Uber rides or whatever, a time for everybody to just be quiet and calm.
1: I'm a silent cut guy. I've talked about this before, and I feel the same way about my doctors as well. I don't want to engage while they're performing some sort of thing on me.
3: Don't get me started.
1: Because I'm always afraid that it's going to distract them, and then they're going to do it wrong. And so that's always been my theory with the conversation during a haircut, or the conversation, and we know this, the conversation during a prostate check. That's happened. Remember the doctor who looked at his phone while he was checking my prostate?
3: And laughed.
1: That's right. Because one of his other prostate doctor buddies had sent him a photo of a car with a vanity license plate that had something prostate related.
4: When you have your pants down, the last thing you want to hear is your doctor laughing. Trust me.
3: Why is his phone so close while he's performing?

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1: Listen, we're here to help. And if that means me sharing this headline, then that's what I want to do. And that headline is, quote, "Is the secret to men's longevity a great butt?" Oddly enough, this was in the Wall Street Journal, which is where I go for all my men's butt headlines. And it goes on, of course. It's a clickbaity thing that's, you know, essentially, well, if you're healthier and you've got, you know, better toned body, then you're probably going to live longer. That's kind of the nuts and bolts of it. Mm-hmm. So, but it did remind me, and I can't remember how long ago this was, that there was another study that had been done, and it was about how, I believe the headline was, women with bigger butts are smarter.
2: Yep, I recall.
1: Do you remember that? Mm-hmm. I think I remember that because we made some sort of promo out of Chelsea talking about getting through Georgia Tech without a big butt or something.
3: I somehow muddled through Georgia Tech with my weak glutes.
1: With your weak glutes.
3: My weak glutes.
1: Exactly. That was it.
2: Yeah, that's been floating around for a decade. And every couple of years, it pops back up about women and, you know, if your pear shape, it's somehow related to you being smarter.
1: That's exactly right. And Oxford University, which generally regarded
4: never
1: as
4: heard of it,
1: you know, pretty good institution of higher learning. And that's where this came about. And you just nailed it. A pear type body for women has proved to not only be generally healthier, but also smarter.
4: I mean, is this by Dr. Sir Mix-a-Lot?
2: Yes.
4: L.A. face with an Oakland booty.
1: That's not Sir Mix-a-Lot. That's not Sir Mix-a-Lot. But I know what you meant. Fine. I'll accept it.
4: It's Baby Got Back.
2: Yes. Yes. Let's not get bogged down.
1: I don't think it is.
2: Okay. We'll fight later. But about the pear-shaped, it has to do with like where you store fat, because it's not just overall fat, but apparently like having fat in that area means you have more omega-3 fatty acids, which are good for your brain. But I mean, at the end of the day, there are more environmental.
4: I store all of my fat
2: genetic,
4: in my head.
2: Like different drivers to how intelligent you actually are.
1: But it doesn't seem possible, does it? I mean, I bring it up because it sounds silly. But there must be something to it.
2: It makes more sense when you reference it about longevity, because chances are you have stronger muscle tone, you're getting more exercise, you're fit, so you're going to live longer, right?
4: But you've said two different things. You were talking about fat earlier, but then your glutes are muscle.
2: Well, that was the original headline from the Wall Street Journal about men's butts and their longevity.
1: Mm-hmm.
2: That makes more sense than just, oh, if you carry your weight in your hips and your thighs, then you're going to be able to finish the crossword faster.
1: Right. Good luck on your PhD. You're going to crush it.
4: You know what?
1: Because they do say that was the pear-shaped thing, but then it says in the same Oxford study, apple-shaped women with more upper body fat or belly fat have higher cholesterol and glucose levels than women with the bigger butt.
2: Maybe because one is probably more genetic and the other one is just where you're carrying fat that you need to cut out of your diet.
4: Is this why I only got 910 on the SAT, where I just didn't have fat in the right spot?
2: Yes, Woody.
1: As your kid, we found out earlier this morning, said you were a chonkers.
4: That's correct.
2: It just wasn't distributed properly.
4: That's right.
2: You got that.
4: It was mainly in my neck.
2: Got that ET midsection. Had it been maybe on the lower end, your SAT score would have gone up.
4: That's correct.
2: Am I getting that right?
1: We probably ought to repost those photos of Woody shirtless just so everybody can understand the ET reference to Woody's midsection.
4: That's right.
1: It's not wrong.
4: We do have a new family member, The Rock of Virginia, right now, who probably hasn't seen my glorious body.
1: They know nothing about your body. Mm-hmm. And probably my suggestion would be stay golden, but your curiosity may get the best of you. So we probably will. At Woody and Wilcox. Follow along that way.
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1: Chelsea was reminding us of the story where her friend's stepfather had taken some medication after he'd fallen off a ladder. And this medication ended up having some changes to his personality take place. One of which, notably, was that he continually was ordering things from Sears to the point that it was just stuff. It wasn't even stuff for him. Like, it didn't was the wrong size. It was just some sort of weird compulsion to order things from Sears. And this woman, similar.
2: So talk about medication changing a person. I was on Abilify for like 6 weeks. And during that time, I acquired an intense Temu addiction. I would scroll and scroll and buy and scroll and scroll and scroll and buy, buy, buy, buy, buy, scroll, scroll, buy, buy. I got off the medication and I stopped.
1: I don't know what Abilify is, but I think, again, it's one of those, it's not just Sears or, you know, Temu, it's compulsive things.
3: Yes. Abilify does a bunch of different stuff.
4: Yeah. And not to scare people away from all medications, like, sometimes there are fringe side effects. It's not like...
1: Did we say all medications do
4: no,
1: this?
4: No, but these is, I'm just letting people know that a lot of times these things will work as they're supposed to. You know, if you're experiencing any kind of mental health symptoms, don't be afraid of falling off ladders or shopping at Sears all the time.
1: Although, as Woody has notably said, his brother-in-law had such a personality change that he got divorced.
4: After
1: he was taking a specific medication.
4: That one you've seen in the news because it was a specific medication. But yeah, a lot of these things do help people. Just make you shop at Temu.
1: Sorry if it was confusing. Not every medication is bad and make you addicted to things. So, yes, good side note, Charles.
3: And all this vitamin D keeps making me go to TJ Maxx. I can't stop it.
1: 704-FEZ 3200.
5: Yeah, talking about Chelsea's friend with the family cell phone plan. I had a landlord years ago who housed his mistress from Plenty of Fish at our apartment for a few months, and he would come visit. You know what I'm saying? His wife came to check on the apartment one day. I guess she was suspicious and put two and two together when she saw there was a bunch of 20-year-old kids living with a 45-year-old attractive blonde. She ended up moving out a little shortly after that.
1: I'm trying to figure out how your landlord has his mistress move into your apartment. Does that seem like a thing? Where are you living that happens? Or did your landlord live with you? Is that what I'm missing? Were you all in the same place?
3: Not if he was married, I'm guessing.
1: Yeah, that's a good point. So that's out. That's not a good answer.
3: You get a call. Hey, it's the landlord. I know you guys got a spare room. I'm putting a woman in there.
4: You're going to have to knock off some of the rent, right?
1: Is that? Yeah.
4: Because you're keeping a secret. Or is this my friend needs a place to stay?
1: But then why would the guy's wife come and check on your apartment? I don't understand that either.
3: And he was coming to visit. The landlord was coming to visit, is what Chuck said.
4: Like, why are you checking on that property all the time? That Life 360 is going to get you. Maybe that's what it was. She could see, why are you hanging out with those 20-year-old boys all the time?
3: That is a weird call, like,
4: because I don't think any of that's legal. Like, if you have to go through all the regular signing of a lease, it's not like, and when I feel like it, my mistress can take the spare room. Unless it's very fine print.
1: I don't know, was there any other benefit for the guys in the apartment, maybe?
4: Why would you want to be a 45-year-old woman living with 20-year-old boys?
3: 20 goes into 45 same thinking. A lot more often than 45 goes into 20.
1: I think I've seen the movie, but I think...
4: All questionable decisions. Maybe she was taking some kind of medication that changed her personality.
1: 704-FEZ 3200. There's also the talk back button available to you as well. If you're a 45-year-old woman living with a bunch of dudes, Woody would like to hear from you.
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1: I'm going to share a headline with you, and then I have to be misunderstanding what this means. Here's the headline. Hungry Jack's app flagged the world's most common surname as inappropriate. I'll say it one more time. Hungry Jack's app flagged the world's most common surname as inappropriate. Hungry Jack, Chelsea.
2: Pancakes?
1: That's what I thought too.
2: They have an app for pancakes?
1: That's what I also thought too. Why would you need it? That's like, hey, my Aunt Jemima app isn't working. Why would you have that? But then again, every business has an app these days, and I don't always know what they're using it for.
3: Hungry Jack's is what they call Burger King in Australia.
1: Which is what I ultimately figured out, but I wanted to see if anybody would be able to get there, because I didn't know that until I dug deep in this story.
3: But I will admit I Googled it. I'm not just pulling that out of some knowledge.
2: But your whole sentence still doesn't make sense, even if you substitute Burger King of Australia, because they're ringing in on what?
1: Common surname was flagged as inappropriate, and the answer is...
3: Johnson.
1: No, the Chinese version of Johnson, though. Wang.
2: And excuse me again, Hungry Jack's, the Australian Burger King.
1: As I didn't know, I also thought it was the pancake people. So I initially thought the pancake people have refused people named Wang logging into their app. Oh. That's what I took it as.
3: Now, Hungry Jack is not Hungry Jack's.
2: It's confusing. Millie Bobby Brown, Bobby Brown, okay?
1: How dare you? That was my own problem, and I still claim I'm right. Millie Bobby Brown is Bobby Brown's daughter. I don't care how many times you say she isn't.
2: So, yeah, it's a little confusing for us. So people with that name can't log into their app?
1: That's what they couldn't establish an account because they flagged their last name as inappropriate. That's why the headline exists. It's completely irrelevant to most of us. No offense to you Wangs, but I just don't think, yeah, it's not even our country. So
2: I'm just calling BS on the whole thing. The entire
3: worldwide,
2: thing.
3: It is the number one surname.
2: Right. So you would make your app work with that surname without thinking that people are trying to what? Be funny?
1: I guess so. But people in Australia, they have a good sense of humor, though. So they're always looking for a funny Wang. And they don't probably take it as a Chinese Wang, is my guess.
2: How do they say it with their accent? Can you do Wang in an Australian accent?
1: Woody, this is where you come in. I'm sorry, I spoke over you. What's that?
3: Wang.
1: Yeah, that sounds
3: good. G'day, Wang.
2: I'll buy it. I've never heard it before.
1: Going to go with that?
2: I'm just curious.
3: Crikey, Wang!
1: That's not usually something you know to ask for from Woody, because you're usually making a mistake when you go down that path.
2: But sometimes it's so bad it's funny.
1: Mm.
3: Not to be confused with Huang, right? H-U-A-N-G.
1: Okay.
3: Eighth most common surname. I bet that Huang was okay, Wang was not all right.
2: The pancake people are going to have to come out and distance themselves from this, as we've heard before.
3: The pancake people have already come out to say that they accept all Wangs.
1: All right. I think we've had enough of that, or maybe of everything. It's time for Woody.
2: I'd like to just go home.
1: Okay. Well, that's coming up.
3: Take all comers.

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6: Colt Emerson with a 3-run homer in the 8th for his first major league hit to help the Mariners beat the White Sox 6-1 to snap their 3-game slide. The Storm released forward Grace Van Sluten on Monday. Storm hosts the Sun Wednesday night. Stanley Cup playoffs. The Canadiens beat the Sabres 3-2 in overtime to advance to the Eastern Conference Finals and a date with the well-rested Hurricanes. I'm Ron Tomas.
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X. Oh, I think it's pretty cool, right? Chad Smith, he shows up everywhere, including with Paul McCartney on Saturday Night Live this past weekend. So here are the Red Hot Chili Peppers on your Two for Tuesday.

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Are you daydreaming about what you would do if you won $1,000, a grand in your hand? I mean, come on, Memorial Day weekend is almost here. Summer improvements on your home, vacation, and more. Good chances and good reasons to listen to the keyword top of the hour. Here's a double shot of Aerosmith.

89 KKZX. Hope your Tuesday's going well as you're working today, or maybe you're off and just listening to the radio. We thank you for that. Another keyword's coming up in just a few minutes. Your chance at winning a grand in your hand, $1,000. Here's a twofer of Green Day.

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1: So how often when you go get food, like fast food, do you go through the drive-thru? 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

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We'll have another keyword for you coming up in just a few minutes. Your chance at winning a grand in your hand, $1,000. Could be great, right? Here's a twofer of Tom Petty and the Heartbreakers.

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Just a few minutes away from another keyword, your chance at winning $1,000. I hope you're daydreaming about all the things you would do if you won $1,000. 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
1: Any way you want it, separate ways. Two from Journey on a Two for Tuesday. Well, it's already Tuesday. Comes the weekend. It's Memorial Day weekend. I hope you're off next Monday. We're going to bring you the Memorial 500 weekend. It's going to be a great countdown with all of your favorite songs and wondering where they'll place, right? Well, hope you'll join us this Memorial Day weekend. But right now it's Two for Tuesday, and I got a twofer of the Rolling Stones next.
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Wrapping up a twofer double shot from Aerosmith on 98.9 KKZX. If you'd like to win a trip to see Chicago and Styx on the Windy Cities Tour. Details, two songs right after this twofer from Tom Petty on KKZX.

0: Mr. Tom Petty wrapping up a twofer on Twofer Tuesday, a double shot, if you will. You can win a trip to see Chicago in Sticks. How do you do that? Yeah, well, iHeartRadio wants to send you and a friend to see Chicago in Sticks on their Windy Cities Tour. 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
1: Rosetta. Sweet Loretta Fat. 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

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Hey, it's your bud Stu, Deep Purple, first of 13. 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

0: Ozzy. A double shot on your 2 for Tuesday, 98.9 KKZX. So Deep Purple have released their first single and video off their new album, Splat, titled Arrogant Boy. Singer Ian Gillan says it's the story of Billy who couldn't read or write. He's unhappy with things, so he speaks up and finds a way of irritating one way or another the elite. I can't think of anything more fun than irritating the elite. It would be a joyous exercise for me every morning after coffee. Splat, which in January, Gillan said he was a fairly loose conceptual idea about that, about the end of humanity altogether. It contains 13 songs, by the way. It's Purple's 24th studio album and first since 2024's One. It will be released July the 3rd. Coming up, Purple will be back on the road in Europe starting June the 11th in Finland, followed by U.S. tour with Kansas and Jefferson Starship, by the way. It gets underway on August the 4th in Raleigh, North Carolina. Deep Purple, first of 13. Wow. 98.9 KKZX. I love this classic rock.
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